0: still on the mound, just north of 80 pitches. Take you the rest of the way. Here's BMAC.
1: Thank you, Kyle. 9-1-2. Huskers chasing two. Two at-bats left to try to get it tied and keep playing. Stokes, Moyer, Worthley. Rhett 0-for-2 on the night. First pitch on the way to him. It's taken for a strike with a curveball. 0-1. Just the 83rd pitch from Kuzneski starts the top of the eighth. Three hits tonight for the Huskers has been it. Jeter Worthley, Drew Grigo, Trey Fikes, the only Huskers with hits. The 0-1, breaker too far down and away, 1-1. Plenty of action in both bullpens. Getting late on a Friday, 2-0 Ohio State. Ball and a strike on Stokes. Here's the pitch. Cued off the end of the bat, rolls up the first baseline, picked up on a snow cone by Kuzneski. He'll just take it himself as he touches the bag for out number one. The Huskers have not had a leadoff base runner all night. Now 0-for-8 in that regard. And Mac Moyer's got a pretty impressive streak hanging in the balance right here in the eighth inning. He is 0-for-3. He has not reached, which is news. Kuzneski, from the windup, brings it home. Big swing, no contact. Breaking ball down at the shoe tops of Moyer, 0-1. Kuzneski ready to go, the pitch. Moyer rips one into right field. That's going to drop for a base hit. On a two-hopper, right fielder picks it up. That's Furch. There you go. Nine-game hitting streak alive, but more importantly, 45 straight games. Mac Moyer has reached base, trying to track down Bryce Matthews for a school record. And a much-needed hit for the Huskers in the eighth inning. A one-out knock gets Jeter Worthley to the plate. He is 1-for-3. Single to center in the fourth inning. It was sandwiched between a strikeout and a groundout. Nothing Ohio State. Getting late, top of the eighth inning. One on, one out for the Huskers. Pick over to first, chases back Moyer. Each team with four hits. Buckeyes have left six on base. Nebraska has left five. Kyle's told you a couple of times. Another pick over to first. The only two runs scored off of sack flies tonight. One in the second inning, one in the sixth inning. Kuzneski comes set, the pitch. Jeter jammed, and he fights one on a one hop into the third base dugout. Grabbed by the Buckeyes, it's 0-1. That one really got in on the hands of Worthley. Ball's just not traveling anywhere in the air here tonight. You see the depth of the left fielder, just very shallow. Really all the way around the outfield. Kuzneski picks over to first again. Moyer back in time. Huskers have had two consecutive reach base just once tonight. Overbeek was hit by a pitch. Grigo singled. That was back in the fifth. Nebraska's only real chance to score in this game. The 0-1. Worthley smacks it on the ground to short. Might be two. Second base one. A relay to throw to first is offline. First baseman had pulled his foot to gather the throw. Had the throw been good, Worthley probably out. But there's two outs in the inning now. Ohio State will take that trade. Two gone for Case Sanderson on the fielder's choice. Sandy 0-for-3. It's popped out twice and struck out. The pitch. Sanderson rips one sharply right at the second baseman. Ellis fires to first. And Kuzneski is through eight. Shutout in Columbus. No runs, one hit, no errors, one left. We go to the bottom of the eighth. Ohio State 2, Nebraska nothing on the Huskers Radio Network.
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3: 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But while there may be better ways to make a living, you won't convince me there's a better way to live. I'm a Nebraska corn farmer, and there's nothing else I would rather be.
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0: We head to the bottom of the eighth inning. Wish I had better news for now. Buckeyes a 2-0 lead on a pair of sack flies. Ty Horn in his second inning of relief. Pitching has been very solid, starting with Carson Yasa, 6 innings in his start, 103 pitches, 2 earned runs on 4 hits. Ty Horn faced the minimum in the 7th with a strikeout. Try to keep it here with Nebraska down to their final 3 outs.
1: Yeah, it's just really been really, really tough night offensively for Nebraska. Can count on one hand how many hard hit balls the Huskers have had tonight. Ohio State hasn't had much more success as the first pitch is over for a strike here, 0-1, but they have scored twice on 4 hits. They've taken advantage on a couple of sack flies. A leadoff double cashed in the 6th. That one is ripped but foul, third base side. On the cutter from Horn, it's 0-2 on Noah Furch. Huskers will have 4, 5, and 6 in the 9th. But first things first, Horn's going to be asked to keep the game right here. Furch taking his time getting back in the box. Horn's pitch, high, 1-2.
0: You've seen they've done that a handful of times to get Yasa and Horn out of the rhythm. Both have worked fairly quickly. Take a little extra time to get in the box.
1: Horn ready to work. Here it is. Popped up, back off to our right and out of play. Count still 1-2. 95 there from Horn. Ohio State had 2 hits in the 2nd inning. 1 in the 4th. The leadoff double then in the 6th. There's only been 1 extra base hit in the game, and it was a double for Ohio State in the 6th that came around to score. Horns 1-2. High 2-2. 3-4-5 for Ohio State. We'll see if the Buckeye is going to bring out Kuzneski, and I don't see why not. 2-2. Strike 3. Breaking ball outside corner. Furch staring at it. First big out for Horn. Now you got to get through Dane Harvey. Second strikeout for Horn in relief. Harvey tonight, 1-for-3, singled and scored one of the 2 runs on the leadoff base hit in the 2nd inning. That's been the difference. Ohio State has 2 leadoff hits in an inning, Nebraska 0. Both times the run is coming to score. Here's a slider in there, 0-1. Harvey batting 313 on the season, 13 home runs on the season. This pitch jammed him back out of play, 0-2. Nebraska's only had 3 at-bats tonight with runners in scoring position. They're 0-for-3. Horn's pitch, strike 3, fastball inside corner. Back-to-back strikeouts for Ty, both looking. 2 quick outs for Ohio State in the 8th.
0: Boy, he's looked really sharp, Ty Horn.
1: Here's Simpson, the third baseman. His double in the 6th was cashed in by one of the sack flies. Pitch. Inside corner, the slider, 0-1. Horn goes from the windup. The 0-1. Swing and a miss. Another slider. 0-2. Simpson's at 266 on the year. Horn's 0-2. Sprayed off to the right and out of play. Heater at 95. Nothing Ohio State, bottom of the eighth inning. The pitch from Horn bounced in front of the plate. Count 1-2. Nobody on, two outs. Horn trying to finish the eighth and get the Huskers to bat, chasing two runs. The 1-2 fouled off to the right again and out of play. Four hits apiece. Nebraska's committed the game's only error, which was inconsequential. Horn ready to go. Here's the 1-2. Breaking ball bounced past Horn, but right at Stokes, who throws to first, finally, to get the out. Stokes took three or four steps to get in throwing position, but that'll end the inning. For the Buckeyes in the eighth, no runs, no hits, no errors, nobody left. So here we go, last chance for the Huskers. Down 2-0. We'll see if there's more magic in the cards for the Huskers here in 2026 after this. This is Big Red Baseball.
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0: Last chance to dance for the Huskers, trailing the Buckeyes 2-0. Head to the top of the ninth inning for Nebraska. Good thing Dylan Carey, Hill will lead off. He's in search of his first hit. Jet Buck and Joshua Overbeek all due to the plate here in the top of the ninth inning. Gavin Kuzneski attempts to go the rest of the way. So, big, big spot here in the top of the ninth.
1: Huskers need something good to happen. It has been a lackluster offensive effort tonight for the Huskers. Pull side shift put on DC. He is 0-for-3 tonight. Kuzneski trying to go complete game shutout against the Huskers. He has thrown 90 pitches. First pitch comes home. Waved and missed. A slow curve. At 73, 0-1. 2-0 Ohio State, top of the ninth. The 0-1 pitch. Carey swings and pops one back and out of play. Just has been one of those nights offensively. You haven't been able to see that very often from this club, averaging over 7 runs a game. You can count on one hand how many hard hit balls there's been tonight. Carey behind 0-2, the pitch. 56-foot breaking ball bounced in front of the plate. And it's 1-2. Carey trying to find his way on here. Kuzneski winds and deals the 1-2. Low, 2-2. There's bodies that are warm in the Ohio State bullpen. Should Kuzneski need any help, but he has been cruising all night. 2-2 on carry. Here's the pitch. Off the plate, full count. So DC has gone from 0-2 to 3-2. And he's worked it full. This is a relatively big pitch in this game. 3 balls, 2 strikes on carry. Kuzneski ready for the 3-2. High ball 4. The Huskers get a leadoff walk. Thanks to Dylan Carey's keyed eye. And that'll get Jet Buck to the plate. More importantly, the tying run to the plate. So a 3-2 win there for Carey. It was a slider that he went to, and he missed upstairs. Buck is 0-2. Did draw a walk in the 7th. Pull side shift, wide open right side for Buck. Kuzneski brings it home. High, ball 1. And quickly, timeout called by Eckelman to come out and chat with this right-handed pitcher who has been utterly dominant here tonight. And the question now, Casey, how long does Ohio State give him with not a lot of wiggle room here?
0: Yeah, that's the thing, is he's been so great, but it's only a 2-run game, right? And you mentioned guys have been getting hot. It's not really in our view to be able to see who's getting hot. At least in this vantage point, there is a righty that's up and throwing. If you let Jet Buck go via a free pass or anything else, I think you probably have to find a way to go to the bullpen. He's already at that season high. It was at 96 previous to this start, so he's right at that number right now.
1: Well, Buck better be ready to make a mistake hurt. Although it's thick air, ball's not traveling tonight. 1-0, no strikes on Buck. Here's the pitch. High, 2-0. That was a changeup. So a 3-2 walk, followed by a 2-0 count on Buck. Buck better be sitting one pitch, one spot right here. Try to drive something out of the ballpark. Kuzneski holds at the belt. Here's the 2-0. High, 3-0. Well, now you're standing up there with your eyes closed if you're Buck. It doesn't matter where this comes in. You're taking this one. Joshua Overbeek handling his batting gloves in the on-deck circle. Carey shortens the lead on 3-0. Kuzneski rests at the belt. The 3-0 pitch way high. Ball 4. 8 consecutive out of the zone after he was ahead of Carey, nothing and 2. He walks DC on 4 straight pitches, does the same to Buck. Now the Huskers have the tying run at first base with nobody out and Joshua Overbeek coming to the dish.
0: Yeah, Kuzneski, as we will have a meeting here on the mound, this could do it. And he's done a lot of walking on the back slope of the mound where you've seen him be ultra quick on how he's gone about his day, and that will do it. Tying runs are on, and you have nobody out for Overbeek, and here come the Huskers.
1: A great ovation for Gavin Kuzneski, rightfully so. He gave Ohio State everything they could have wanted and some here tonight. His teammates giving him lots of pats on the back, much deserved. We have a Nebraska 811 pitching change. Contact 811 2 days before you dig to protect your underground utilities and yourself. It's free, it's easy, it's the law. Well, his coaching staff talks all the time about 1 through 9. 1 through 9 in the order, innings 1 through 9. They've got 3 outs left, and they need 2 to keep playing. We'll tell you who the new Buckeye pitcher is after this break on the Huskers Radio Network.
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0: The Huskers usually do have a flair for the dramatic in the late innings. 2 on, nobody out, top of the 9, trailing the Buckeyes 2-0. New arm in, Ryan Zamora, junior right-hander, 6 foot, 205 pounds from Elk Grove, California, by way of Sacramento City College. He has a team best 2 saves, so he's used to the back end of the bullpen. 2-0, 4.45 ERA, 18th trip out of the bullpen. 30-30. He's allowed 24 hits, 17 runs, 15 of those earned. Walks are high, 22 walks and 31 strikeouts. Batters just 214 against him, 7 extra base hits, just 1 long ball. He has 5 wild pitches this year, and he's hit 5 batters in those 30-1/3. So if you can get him flustered early, who knows where that ball might end up.
1: Well, Zamora earned a save in a 4-3 win against Minnesota. His second save came in a 3-2 win against Penn State. So both one-run games. It's a two-run game right now, but the Huskers have two on and nobody out for Joshua Overbeek. If you're looking for the silver lining for Nebraska, Zamora has allowed at least one earned run in 6 consecutive appearances. Let's hope that trend continues. Overbeek stands in with two on and nobody out. Zamora will back pick to second, carry in their standing. Two nothing Buckeyes, top of the ninth. Huskers have the tying run at first and the go-ahead run at the plate. Zamora comes set. First pitch to Overbeek. Joshua checked his swing. He went around on a pitch down in the dirt. And it's 0-1. Overbeek 0-2. Hit by a pitch in the fifth. Ohio State 2, Nebraska nothing. Carey at second. Buck at first. Zamora brings it home. Overbeek takes down low. 1-1. That was the same spot as the first pitch. Overbeek took that one. Count even at 1-1. Lights beaming down at Nick Swisher Field. Flag is laying limp in left center. Zamora to the belt. Long look, the 1-1. Outside, 2 balls and a strike. That was cutter at 86. Carey with average speed at second. Buck slightly above average speed at first. Zamora to the belt. Here's the 2-1. Strike outside corner. Fastball at 92. And it's 2-2 on Overbeek. Drew Grigo hanging around in the on-deck circle. Two on, nobody out. Huskers chasing 2 runs in the ninth. Zamora comes set. The 2-2. Bounce over the head of the pitcher, and it's grabbed by the shortstop, flips to second, and Buck is out on the force. No return throw. So Carey to third, Overbeek to first. That thing nearly snuck into center. Great play by Kasmar to keep it on the infield and to get an out.
0: Yeah, pretty aggressive slide, too, from Jet Buck to make sure that double play cannot be turned. Both ended up on the dirt on that slide at second base. So he got the job done with the out, was able to have the aggressive slide just to make sure Overbeek wasn't doubled up.
1: So Drew Grigo stands in. Runners at the corners. Zamora's pitch. Tapped out in front of the plate. It's going to be the catcher, bare hands, throws to first, and Grigo is out. Scoring on the play is Carey. Overbeek to second, and it's a 2-1 game. But the Huskers down to their last swing. And they're going to go get a pinch hitter. And that pinch hitter is Preston Freeman. Buckeyes 2, Huskers 1. The shutout is gone. They have the tying run standing at second base.
9: Your attention, please. Pinch hitting for Nebraska, number 18, Preston Freeman.
1: So RBI for Grigo. 2-1, Huskers down to their last out. Preston Freeman is the hitter for Nebraska. Overbeek the tying run at second base. Preston Freeman stands in the left-handed batter's box. Zamora comes set. Here's the pitch. Freeman went around on the sword. 0-1. Freeman, open stance from the left side. Zamora comes set. Looks at Overbeek, the 0-1 pitch. Just missed in. Close pitch. And it's 1-1. Will Bolt going to spend an offensive timeout to talk to Preston. Freeman on the year, 5-for-26. That's a 192 average. He has a double and a homer this year. He's driven in five. Ohio State 2, Nebraska 1, top of the ninth. Joshua Overbeek at second. The Huskers tonight with runners in scoring position, 0-for-5. Two outs, 0-for-7. Can't draw up a better time to reverse those trends. One ball, one strike on Freeman. Zamora's pitch gets by the catcher to the backstop. Overbeek will take third. The pitch just missed in, and it's 2-1. Now the tying run 90 feet away. Now a ball in play where Freeman reaches safely will have us tied. Two balls, one strike. Zamora set at the belt. Here's the 2-1 pitch. Breaking ball, swung at, missed, fouled at the plate, 2-2. And the Huskers down to their last strike. Two balls, two strikes, two outs, 2-1 Buckeyes. Tying run is Joshua Overbeek. He walks off of third. Zamora comes set. Here's the pitch. Strike three. Slider inside corner. That'll finish the game. And Ohio State hangs on to win it by the final of 2-1. Buckeyes take game one of the series, and the Huskers will have to flush it and get after it again tomorrow. But a disappointing one goes the way of Ohio State here tonight, a final of 2-1. We're back to talk about it on the Huskers Radio Network.
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1: Tough one here tonight. Huskers drop a 2-1 contest to Ohio State. They get the tying run 90 feet away in the ninth, but no magic in the cards here in Columbus as Ohio State takes game one. Not used to seeing an offense like Nebraska's be held down, Kyle, for as long as it did, but sometimes that's baseball. That's certainly what happened here tonight.
0: Yeah, it's just one of those odd games that maybe you could say Nebraska was sort of due for with how good they've been offensively and especially in key spots. And you talked about it in the ninth. Some of the situational swings, 0-for-8 with two outs, 1-for-13, runners on base, 0-for-6, runners in scoring position. Sometimes you also have to tip your cap to the opposing starting pitcher. Gavin Kuzneski had his best start essentially in his career tonight, 8 innings. But the Huskers lost Friday night against Illinois, came back to win the next two.
1: And they'll have to do the same again here tonight. 2-1 Ohio State, all of our totals and finals, and all of our postgame activities next. This is Big Red Baseball.
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20: We're here for those who build America. Those who believe that giving everything we've got today will pay off tomorrow. Who will drive America forward for 250 years to come. If that's who you are, you value what we value, and you should pay what we pay.
1: Ohio State wins the opener 2-1 over Nebraska. And the Huskers will have to win the next two of this series if they want to capture series victory over the Buckeyes. Let's get you the final line score tonight. Ohio State, 2 runs, 4 hits, no errors. Nebraska, 1 run, 4 hits, 1 error. Winning pitcher, undoubtedly Gavin Kuzneski, who is now 4-2. He went 8 innings, allowed just 1 run. The loss tagged to Carson Yasa. Tough luck loser, Carson. 6 innings, 4 hits, 2 runs. And his first Friday night start, he was spectacular. And offensively for the Huskers tonight, just not much going. 4 hits. Those belong to Moyer, Worthley, Grigo, and Fikes for the Huskers here tonight offensively. Time of the game, 2 hours, 25 minutes. Listed attendance, 955 here for this one. And with the win, Ohio State now above 500 at 22-21. 11-11 in league play. Nebraska falls to 34-12, 17-5 in league action. And that's just a tough one tonight for the Huskers, and they'll look to respond tomorrow against the Buckeyes of Ohio State here in Columbus as they hand the ball to Gavin Blackowitz, and his counterpart is Chris Domke. That'll wrap it up for me from the ballpark, but stay with us. All of our post-game activities to follow. Camden Cone will have the progression of this game. We'll look at some scores around college baseball here tonight. And, of course, here conversation with Nebraska head coach Will Bolt and Kyle Crooks. That comes your way here in just a few moments. So stay with us. Post-game activities are next. 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

0: second, but it wouldn't matter as a ground out to third ended the inning. Moving to the top of the fifth now, the Huskers look to mount their first threat of the game. After Jet Buck flew out to center, Josh Overbeek was hit by a pitch. Then Drew Grigo singled to center. Trey Fikes grounded out to first, but both runners moved up to second and third. But Arett Stokes ground out to short kept the Huskers with a zero on the scoreboard. In the bottom of the fifth, Yasin was back out there. He quickly got two more ground outs, one that was right back to him, and then one to third. Then the Buckeyes got a base runner on an error from Overbeek. Then Yasin's third walk of the game put runners at first and second with Dane Harvey at the plate. However, Harvey flew out to right as Yasin escaped the jam. In the sixth, with Nebraska still trailing 1-0, the Big Red were retired 1-2-3 via flyout to left, ground out to short, and another strikeout. With Yasin back out there for the bottom of the sixth, he allowed a leadoff double to the right center gap from Maddox Simpson. Then a ground out to first for out number one allowed Simpson to advance to third. Lee Ellis was up next, and he increased the Buckeyes' lead.
1: Yasin from the stretch fires. Swing and a high fly ball. This should get a run in. Boyer angles back towards his right, and he will make the catch. Tagging from third is Simpson. The throw is cut off by Sanderson above the mound. Two sack flies have given the Buckeyes a 2-0 lead. Run in here in the bottom of the sixth inning.
0: So now with two outs, a grounder's second would end the frame, but Ohio State manufactured another run as they took the 2-0 lead to the seventh. 4, 5, and 6 were due up for Nebraska in the 7th. Dylan Carey popped up to 2nd to lead off, and Jet Buck worked a walk to give the Huskers a one-out base runner. Overbeek grounded out to 1st for out number 2 as Buck advanced to 2nd. Drew Grigo was then hit by a pitch with the first pitch that he saw, and Will Jeske entered the game as a pinch hitter and flew out to deep left to end the inning. To the bottom of the 7th we go now. Ty Horn entered the game to relieve Yasin, and he kept the deficit where it was. He got a strikeout to start things, and a fly out to right and a ground out right back to him, with the Huskers' first 1-2-3 frame on the board since inning number one. In the 8th, Rhett Stokes grounded out to the pitcher, and Mac Moyer extended his on-base streak to 45 with a one-out hit to right. But a fielder's choice that retired Moyer at 2nd and a ground out to 2nd would end the frame. Ty Horn back out there for the bottom of the 8th. Nebraska still trailing 2-0. Horn got back-to-back backwards Ks to start the inning, then a ground out to 2nd as he sent them down in order once again. So on to the 9th with NU trailing 2-0. Carey led off with a leadoff walk, and Buck also reached on a walk to set the table for the Big Red. The Buckeyes turned to the bullpen and brought on Ryan Zamora to face Overbeek. Overbeek grounded one right up the middle and reached on a fielder's choice that retired Buck at 2nd. So now runners on the corners with one out for Drew Grigo, and Grigo got the Huskers on the board.
2: So Drew Grigo stands in. Runners at the corners. Zamora's pitch. Tapped out in front of the plate. It's going to be the catcher, bare hands, throws to first, and Grigo is out. Scoring on the play is Carey. Overbeek to 2nd. And it's a 2-1 game, but the Huskers down to their last swing.
0: Blue Cross and Blue Shield of Nebraska is assisting Nebraskans by donating $5 to Angels Among Us for every Husker RBI. With one RBI tonight, the season total is $1,545 donated. Angels Among Us provides financial and emotional support to pediatric cancer families living in or being treated in Nebraska. So with the Huskers down to their last out, they brought Preston Freeman in to pinch hit with a runner at 2nd. Overbeek would advance to 3rd on a wild pitch, so he stood just 90 feet away. However, Freeman struck out as the Huskers would fall 2-1. Let's take a look at the line score for this one. So the Huskers, one run on 4 hits. They committed 1 error and left 7 on base. That one run in the top of the 9th. Ohio State, 2 runs on 4 hits. They committed no errors and left 6 on base. They scored 1 in the bottom of the 2nd and 1 in the bottom of the 6th. For Nebraska, Mac Moyer was 1-for-4. Jeter Worthley, 1-for-4. Drew Grigo, 1-for-3. For the hits for Nebraska, Drew Grigo, that 1 RBI tonight. 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Time now for a check of the scoreboard that's brought to you by the Nebraska Lottery. Let's take a look at some of the Big Ten scores of note today. In the top of the 8th, Purdue leads Murray State 7-5. Bottom of the 8th, number 1 UCLA, a 2-1 lead over Michigan State. Bottom of the 5th inning, Illinois leads Iowa 2-1. Top of the 3rd, Indiana, a 1-0 lead over Northwestern.

0: bottom of the ninth. Michigan and Maryland are tied 1-1. But Maryland has the bases loaded with no outs as they look to end that one with a walk-off. Later tonight, number 21, USC hosts Rutgers, and Washington hosts number 13, Oregon. A couple other scores from around the rest of college baseball. Louisville 5-4 lead over Wake Forest in the ninth. Boston College, 20th in the country, leads Clemson 8-4 in the ninth. Miami defeated North Carolina State 12-9 in a game earlier today. Kansas, a 3-2 lead over Arizona in the top of the sixth. Number 18, West Virginia, 3-0 lead over K-State in the top of the seventh. In the SEC, Kentucky, a 9-0 lead over Tennessee in the bottom of the seventh. Number 5, Georgia, 2-0 lead over Missouri. That's in the bottom of the eighth. Number 22, Arkansas, is in front of number 17, Ole Miss, 6-1 in the top of the sixth. Number 15, Oklahoma, trails number 25, Florida, 1-0 in the fourth. And just underway in Austin, Texas, where number 4, Texas, versus number 10, Mississippi State. No score there. Our scoreboard update was brought to you by the Nebraska Lottery. For a wild ride, enter the Nebraska Lottery's Pony Payout promotion. Until July 28th, enter non-winning $5 Pony Payout scratch tickets online for a chance to win a new red sports car. Pony Payout top prize odds 1 in 120,000. We're going to step aside for a quick break and come back with the thoughts of Will Bolt following Nebraska's 2-1 loss tonight. Kyle Crooks will have that conversation with Coach Bolt coming up next right here on the Huskers Radio Network.
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11: 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Kyle Crooks and Will Bolt after this Friday night game. All right, Coach, your message to the team. What'd you tell the guys as you gear up for a Saturday response?
12: Yeah, just disappointed. And obviously the offense, we just didn't do anything to kind of turn the tide in that game. Obviously didn't score till the ninth inning, had a runner in scoring position, and thought the game kind of ended, kind of a microcosm of how that game went for us offensively. We give up 2 runs on 4 hits on a Friday night. We should win the game 100% of the time.
11: Kuzneski, their starter, what'd you see and what was working from him?
12: Well, his best start of the year was last week. I think he went 6 shutout. He started featuring the changeup a lot more. We knew that going into it. We just didn't make any any adjustments offensively. That's one thing we've been so good at this year. If he, you know, if you get us for a couple of innings or maybe the first time through the order, we normally have done a very, very good job of adjusting. And he, again, you got to tip your cap. He had 29 walks coming into the game as well, and he just did not give us much of anything until the very end of the game. So, you know, three of the first five batters that we sent up to the plate punched out kind of uncompetitively. We didn't set a very good tone in the game. We only punched out five times in the game, but four of those five were in the first and ninth inning.
11: And Friday, I mean, Carson Yasa looked like a Friday night guy tonight. What'd you see from what he was able to do? And then Ty was outstanding.
12: Yeah, the pitching was great. Ty, I mean, Carson did a fantastic job, especially bases loaded, nobody out, only allowing one run. You know, that's the type of stuff that an ace does. And, you know, he probably had two pitches that he'd like to have back. He had two strikes and, you know, two sac flies. But, you know, for a team that has kind of struck out a little bit this year, too, and they only punched out six times. And, you know, so Ty did a great job and gave us a chance.
11: You tell the guys, look, we were in this spot after Friday night last week, won the next two games, still have a chance to win a series.
12: Of course, yeah. I mean, it's disappointing that we didn't win this game and that we didn't play better. But, you know, this team's done a good job of responding, and it's all about the response tomorrow.
11: All right, Coach, we'll see you tomorrow.
12: Thank you.
11: 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Ohio State wins it tonight 2-1 to take game one of the series. Huskers look to even it up tomorrow with Gavin Blackowitz on the mound here from Columbus, Ohio. With that, we send it back to the Acres Broadcast Center. Back to you, Camden.
13: Thanks, Kyle. Once again, Nebraska, tough 2-1 loss tonight. Huskers back in action tomorrow night for game two of the series against the Buckeyes. First pitch scheduled for 7 Central, pregame beginning at 5:30 on the HRN. For Ben McLaughlin and Kyle Crooks in Columbus, also want to thank Christopher Sullivan-Diaz for his help. I'm Camden Cohn. Have a great rest of your night. This is the Huskers Radio Network.

0: In May, more than 5 million Americans joined hands in a human chain that virtually stretched across the country. The event was organized to shine a national spotlight on the problems of poverty and homelessness.
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0: 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And then 1 year after the death of Customato, Mike Tyson succeeded Floyd Patterson as the youngest heavyweight champion in boxing history.
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Stevie Nicks on Nebraska's Rock Station 94 Rock. John Cougar Mellencamp right before that here on your finally Friday evening. Ben Keller hanging out here with you. It's a Class of 86 weekend, playing you the rock hits from 1986 all weekend long. And boy, do we got some good ones. Ozzy, The Outfield, Bon Jovi, and more coming up. Right now, let's go ahead and keep rocking. We got the best of both worlds. Van Halen on 94 Rock.

0: Huey Lewis and the news on Nebraska's Rock Station 94 Rock on our Class of 86 weekend. And even though we're playing stuff from 1986 this weekend, I just want to remind you that on weekdays at noon, I want you to check out 90s at noon here on 94 Rock. 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I've got your NCN AccuWeather forecast and more from 86 coming up.
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0: 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Mostly clear sky for the rest of the night with widespread frost during the overnight hours with a frost advisory in effect. Low temp around 31. Sunny for you tomorrow, high near 68. And tomorrow night, partly cloudy with a low around 45 degrees.
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0: top stories and newsmakers of 1986. America threw a double birthday bash on the 4th of July, the celebration of its own independence, and the Statue of Liberty's first 100 years.
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We're letting it rock with Bon Jovi on Nebraska's Rock Station 94 Rock Diamond Dave with Yankee Rose. Right before that, here on our Class of 86 weekend, let's go ahead and keep it going with Night Ranger.

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I'll give you more details of what's happening this weekend in a bit. Right now, we're going to go ahead and keep it rocking. It's Ozzy on 94 Rock.

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0: along first. Behind the bag. It gets through Buckner. 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

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Strap on your jelly shoes and swatch watches and jam out to this one.

Judas Priest on Nebraska's Rock Station 94 Rock Europe. Right before that, here on your Friday evening on your Class of 86 weekend. Hey, if you haven't taken the greenhouse tour yet and gotten yourself registered to win a brand new grill, patio set, ninja cooler, and a fire pit, valued at over $1,800 thanks to Hebner Hardware of Bloomfield. Just a reminder, now that it is May 1st, you've got till the end of the month, May 31st, to get registered. I'll give you more details in a bit. Right now, let's go ahead and keep it rolling with Cinderella.

0: We're rocking with Dokken on Nebraska's Rock Station 94 Rock. Ben Keller hanging out here with you on your Friday evening. It's a class of 86 weekend, playing you nothing but the rock hits from 86 all weekend long. Earlier, I asked you if you have taken the greenhouse tour yet, so you can win a brand new grill, patio set, ninja cooler, and a fire pit valued at over $1,800 thanks to Hefner Hardware of Bloomfield. If you haven't, you've got till May 31st. So you've got the whole month to take the greenhouse tour and get yourself registered to win that pretty cool prize. And you can go to Shamrock Nursery in Norfolk, Neely and O'Neill, Stan Hortmeyer, True Value in West Point, Johansson's Greenhouse of Norfolk, Green River Garden Center in Verdigris, Diane's 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
1: We got some nasty weather heading our way. 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
4: Destructive winds is just deadly.
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0: 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Mostly clear sky for the rest of the night with widespread frost during the overnight hours with a frost advisory in effect. Low temp around 31. Sunny for you tomorrow, high near 68. And tomorrow night, partly cloudy with a low around 45 degrees.
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It's a Class of 86 weekend on 94 Rock. When you were running up the high score on Super Mario, this was running up the charts.

partying and fighting with the Beastie Boys on your Friday night here on Nebraska's Rock Station 94 Rock. It's a class of 86 weekend, and we keep it going and put on those shades with Timbuk3.

0: 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The Challenger shuttle disaster.
1: 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We have a report from the flight dynamics officer that the vehicle has exploded.
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0: Boston on Nebraska's Rock Station 94 Rock here in our Class of 86 weekend. 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

Doing some dreaming with Duncan on Nebraska's Rock Station 94 Rock. Bob Seger and the Silver Bullet Band right before that here in the final hour of your Friday evening. And we keep your class of 86 rolling with Dire Straits.

0: We've got Nebraska baseball action on the air for you this weekend. Huskers out in Columbus, Ohio, taking on the Buckeyes of Ohio State. We've got a ball game for you tomorrow with pregame beginning at 5:30. Then on Sunday, pregame is at 12:30 right here on 94 Rock. I've got your NCN AccuWeather forecast and more from 86 coming up.
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0: 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Mostly clear sky for the rest of the night with widespread frost during the overnight hours with a frost advisory in effect. Low temp around 31. Sunny for you tomorrow, high near 68. And tomorrow night, partly cloudy with a low around 45 degrees.
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The Psychedelic Furs on Nebraska's Rock Station 94 Rock. Kenny Loggins right before that in the Danger Zone on our Class of 86 weekend. I've got Survivor, Loverboy, and more coming up. And now it's Heart.

That's Crocus on Nebraska's Rock Station 94. Rock school is almost out, isn't it? Ben Keller hanging out here with you on your Friday evening. Hey, if you haven't thanked the farmer yet, and they could win a Thank a Farmer prize package, you need to do so. I'll give you more details how in a bit. Right now, Survivor.

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0: It's Survivor on our Class of 86 weekend on Nebraska's Rock Station 94 Rock. 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
1: With a season-long quest within reach, Boston turned to just one man to bring home the gold. 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
2: 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Yeah!

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0: 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The Challenger Shuttle Disaster.
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6: 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Sunny skies for your Saturday, high 71. Clear and 48 for your Saturday night. Partly sunny and 75 Sunday. Ditto Monday.

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6: 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Sunny skies for your Saturday, a high of 71, low of 48 for your Saturday night. Partly sunny and 75 Sunday, same for Monday.
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5: 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Sunny skies for your Saturday and a high of 71, low of 48 for your Saturday night. Partly cloudy and 75 Sunday, ditto Monday.

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6: 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Sunny skies for your Saturday and a high of 71, low of 48 for your Saturday night. Partly cloudy and 75 Sunday, ditto Monday.
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0: Myers behind the bag. It gets through Buckner. Here comes Knight, and the Mets win it.
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Strap on your jelly shoes and swatch watches and jam out to this one.

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When you were running up the high score on Super Mario, this was running up the charts.

0: writers and newsmakers of 1986, the Challenger shuttle disaster.
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6: 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A sunny Saturday with a high of 71, clear and 48 for your Saturday night. Partly sunny and 75 Sunday. Same goes for Monday.
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7: 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A sunny Saturday with a high of 71, clear and 48 for your Saturday night. Partly sunny and 75 Sunday. Same goes for Monday.
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1: In May, more than 5 million Americans joined hands in a human chain that virtually stretched across the country. The event was organized to shine a national spotlight on the problems of poverty and homelessness. The chain spanned more than 4,000 miles from the wharf of the Queen Mary in Long Beach, California, to Battery Park in New York City. The project raised between $15 and $20 million for the poor, and the first contributions went out to charities in time for Thanksgiving.
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7: 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Sunny skies for your Saturday, a high of 71, low of 48 for your Saturday night. Partly sunny and 75 Sunday, same for Monday.
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0: Little roller up along first. Behind the bag. 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
0: At number four, Daniel San and Mr. Miyagi find romance and revenge in the Far East in The Karate Kid, Part 2.
6: Miyagi discovered the man within the boy.
7: 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Even if we, you lose.
6: This time, the combat is real. Karate Kid, Part 2.
0: The third biggest film of 1986 would go on to win Best Picture at the Oscars. Charlie Sheen, Tom Berenger, and Willem Dafoe in Oliver Stone's harrowing depiction of Vietnam, Platoon.
8: Be advised, there is a bunker complex up front.
9: 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You hear that? Torch this place!
10: The first real movie about the war in Vietnam is Platoon.
0: At number two, from the land of thunder, the land down under, Paul Hogan is Crocodile Dundee.
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0: And the top grossing film of 1986, Tom Cruise in Top Gun.
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When you were running up the high score in Super Mario, this was running up the charts.

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Does anyone know what 94 Rock calls their rock blocks? 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
7: 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A sunny Saturday with a high of 71, clear and 48 for your Saturday night. Partly sunny and 75 Sunday. Same goes for Monday.
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0: stories and newsmakers of 1986, the Challenger shuttle disaster.
1: Obviously a major malfunction. We have a report from the flight dynamics officer that the vehicle has exploded.
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0: January 1986, the Chicago Bears win Super Bowl 20.
1: So it was on to New Orleans for the Super Bowl meeting with the Patriots.
2: First and goal from the 1 yard line, hand off to the Chris Taylor! Yes, William Perry has scored on a 1 yard touchdown run in the Super Bowl!
1: Even a refrigerator got into the act as the Bears crushed New England 46-10.
0: March Madness, and Louisville topped Duke 72-69 for the title.
3: In the second half, Louisville's defense took over, and freshman Purvis Ellison made all the big plays. And when all was said and done, the Cardinals reigned as national champs for the second time in the 80s. For Denny Crum, the lessons he had learned from the legendary John Wooden at UCLA have served him well.
0: Larry Bird and the Celtics hang another banner in Boston Garden, downing the Houston Rockets in six games.
4: With a season-long quest within reach, Boston turned to just one man to bring home the gold. Larry Bird played with extra zest, perhaps avenging last year's title loss in game number six. He now looked to hoist another flag to the Garden's banner-studded roof.
5: Picks it up. Goes in a three-point land.
6: Oh, that's a three-pointer. He said, here, I want to put a pin in the balloon right now.
0: There's a new behemoth in the boxing world, Iron Mike Tyson.
7: And so Tyson carried on alone, driven by the vision of his mentor.

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0: Tyson carried on alone, driven by the vision of his mentor. And then 1 year after the death of Customato, Mike Tyson succeeded Floyd Patterson as the youngest heavyweight champion in boxing history.
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7: 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Sunny skies for your Saturday and a high of 71, low of 48 for your Saturday night. Partly cloudy and 75 Sunday, ditto Monday.
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0: At number four, Daniel San and Mr. Miyagi find romance and revenge in the Far East in The Karate Kid, Part 2.
8: Miyagi discovered the man within the boy.
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8: This time, the combat is real. Karate Kid, Part 2.
0: The third biggest film of 1986 would go on to win Best Picture at the Oscars. Charlie Sheen, Tom Berenger, and Willem Dafoe in Oliver Stone's harrowing depiction of Vietnam, Platoon.
10: Be advised, there is a bunker complex up front.
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9: 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A sunny Saturday at the high of 71, clear and 48 for your Saturday night. Partly sunny and 75 Sunday. Same goes for Monday.

0: 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It gets through Buckner. Here comes Knight, and the Mets win it.
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0: January 1986, the Chicago Bears win Super Bowl 20.
1: So it was on to New Orleans for the Super Bowl meeting with the Patriots.
2: First and goal from the 1 yard line, hand off to the Bears.
1: Even a refrigerator got into the act as the Bears crushed New England 46-10.
0: March Madness and Louisville topped Duke 72-69 for the title.
3: In the second half, Louisville's defense took over, and freshman Purvis Ellison made all the big plays. And when all was said and done, the Cardinals reigned as national champs for the second time in the 80s. For Denny Crum, the lessons he had learned from the legendary John Wooden at UCLA have served him well.
0: Larry Bird and the Celtics hang another banner in Boston Garden, downing the Houston Rockets in six games.
4: With a season-long quest within reach, Boston turned to just one man to bring home the gold. Larry Bird played with extra zest, perhaps avenging last year's title loss in game number six. He now looked to hoist another flag to the Garden's banner-studded roof.
5: Picks it up. Goes in a three-point land.
6: Oh, that's a three-pointer. He said, here, I want to put a pin in the balloon right now.
0: There's a new behemoth in the boxing world, Iron Mike Tyson.
7: And so Tyson carried on alone, driven by the vision of his mentor. And then 1 year after the death of Customato, Mike Tyson took to the ring in Las Vegas to challenge Trevor Burbick for the crown. The bout would not last two rounds, and Mike Tyson succeeded Floyd Patterson as the youngest heavyweight champion in boxing history.
0: In the NHL, the Canadiens conquer Calgary for yet another cup.
8: And the puck cleared away with Vernon on the bench, and the 1986 Stanley Cup champions for the 23rd time. The Montreal Canadiens surrounding, congratulating 20-year-old Patrick Roy, the MVP of the playoffs, the Conn Smythe Trophy winner.
0: And in the World Series, the New York Mets were amazing again, outlasting the Boston Red Sox in seven games, highlighted by a miracle comeback in the 10th inning of Game 6.
9: 5-5 in a delirious 10th inning. Little roller up along first, behind the bag.
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1: Obviously a major malfunction. We have a report from the flight dynamics officer that the vehicle has exploded.
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Stevie Nicks on the Class of 86 weekend on Nebraska's Rock Station 94 Rock. I am Steve. I'll take you up until Husker baseball at 5:30 as we roll on and going back to their 51-50 album with Van Halen.

0: Huey Lewis in the news on the Class of 86 weekend on Nebraska's Rock Station 94 Rock, where Nebraska baseball looks to get right after last night's loss at Ohio State. We have game two coming your way this evening. Pre-game gets underway at 5:30 from the Huskers Radio Network. You got Ben McLaughlin and Kyle Crooks on the call right here on 94 Rock.
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0: 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Sunny for the rest of this afternoon, a high near 68, west winds gusting as high as 15 miles an hour. Tonight, partly cloudy with a low of around 45. Sunday, partly sunny, a high near 70. Mostly clear Sunday night with a low of around 44. And for Monday, mostly sunny with a slight chance of scattered showers and thunderstorms in the afternoon and a high near 77.

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Judas Priest on a Class of 86 weekend on Nebraska's Rock Station 94 Rock, where you can wake up workdays with Mookie in the morning. 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

0: Billy Joel on a Class of 86 weekend on Nebraska's Rock Station 94 Rock, where you can grunge up your lunch with the 90s at noon. 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
0: 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Quality Sinclair fuel, ice cold drinks, and all the snacks to power your day. Sunny for the rest of this afternoon, a high near 68, west winds gusting as high as 15 miles an hour. Tonight, partly cloudy with a low of around 45. Sunday, partly sunny, a high near 70. Mostly clear Sunday night with a low of around 44. And for Monday, mostly sunny with a slight chance of scattered showers and thunderstorms in the afternoon and a high near 77.
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0: In May, more than 5 million Americans joined hands in a human chain that virtually stretched across the country. 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
0: 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Sunny for the rest of this afternoon, a high near 68, west winds gusting as high as 15 miles an hour. Tonight, partly cloudy with a low of around 45. Sunday, partly sunny, a high near 70. Mostly clear Sunday night with a low of around 44. And for Monday, mostly sunny with a slight chance of scattered showers and thunderstorms in the afternoon and a high near 77.

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Psychedelic Furs on the Class of 86 weekend on Nebraska's Rock Station 94 Rock, where you can wake up workdays with Mookie in the morning. He has the 70s and 7 song of the day, brought to you by Faith Regional Health Services, exemplary care focused on you.

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0: and newsmakers of 1986. America threw a double birthday bash on the 4th of July, a celebration of its own independence, and the Statue of Liberty's first 100 years.
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Mr. on a class of 86 weekend on Nebraska's Rock Station 94 Rock. What's going on? I am Steve-O. Take you up until Husker baseball at 5:30. Going back to the Rocky IV soundtrack with Survivor on 94 Rock.

0: Nebraska baseball looking to bounce back after last night's loss at Ohio State, and they are back at it this evening. Going to be a rare Saturday night game, and we'll have pregame coverage from Columbus, Ohio, getting underway at 5:30 from the Huskers Radio Network. You got Ben McLaughlin and Kyle Crooks on the call tonight right here on 94 Rock.
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0: 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Sunny for the rest of this afternoon, a high near 68, west winds gusting as high as 15 miles an hour. Tonight, partly cloudy with a low of around 45. Sunday, partly sunny, a high near 70. Mostly clear Sunday night with a low of around 44. And for Monday, mostly sunny with a slight chance of scattered showers and thunderstorms in the afternoon and a high near 77.
9: 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This is the T-800. We have terminated the commercials here on 94 Rock. Come with me if you want to rock. It's a

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0: 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Men's Prayer Breakfast, Monday morning at 6 at Sacred Heart Parish, 2301 West Madison Avenue in Norfolk. 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All men are welcome. 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

0: 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The Challenger Shuttle Disaster.
1: Obviously a major malfunction. We have a report from the flight dynamics officer that the vehicle has exploded.
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When you were running up the high score on Super Mario, this was running up the charts.

Title track to their Invisible Touch album. There's Genesis on the Class of 86 weekend on Nebraska's Rock Station 94 Rock. I'm Steve-O, taking you up until Husker Baseball at 5:30 as we go back to former Genesis frontman Peter Gabriel on 94 Rock.

0: So many great soundtracks from 1986, and going back to the soundtrack of The Color of Money, Eric Clapton, and It's in the Way That You Use It on a Class of 86 weekend on Nebraska's rock station, 94 Rock. Hey, wake up work days with Mookie in the morning. Always has a good guest lined up, and Monday, going to be talking with Richie Faulkner of Judas Priest. Mookie in the morning, work days on 94 Rock.
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0: 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Ace is the place. Sunny for the rest of this afternoon, a high near 68, west winds gusting as high as 15 miles an hour. Tonight, partly cloudy with a low of around 45. Sunday, partly sunny, a high near 70. Mostly clear Sunday night with a low of around 44. And for Monday, mostly sunny with a slight chance of scattered showers and thunderstorms in the afternoon and a high near 77.
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0: Genesis on the Class of 86 weekend on Nebraska's Rock Station 94 Rock. We are minutes away from Husker baseball as they have their second game of their weekend series against Ohio State. 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Ben McLaughlin and Kyle Crooks will be on the call tonight right here on 94 Rock.
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0: 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For more information, call 402-887-6210. Partly cloudy tonight, a low of around 45. Winds out of the southwest, gusting as high as 25 miles an hour. On Sunday, partly sunny, a high near 70. Sunday night, mostly clear with a low of around 44. Mostly sunny Monday with a slight chance of scattered showers and thunderstorms in the afternoon, a high near 77. Mostly cloudy Monday night with a chance of scattered showers in the overnight, a low of around 42. And for Tuesday, cloudy, a slight chance of showers in the afternoon and a high near 57.
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1: Nebraska Cornhuskers baseball is on the air.
2: So here's Jeter Worthley, who's had a four-hit night. First pitch, and this one is hit hard into center field, and falling down is Carl. Boyer will score easily. Worthley rounding second on his way to third. We're tied. RBI triple for the kid.
1: Nebraska Cornhuskers baseball is brought to you locally by
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3: Full count now on Murray. Three balls, two strikes. Unger's pitch.
4: Strike three call, outside corner.
3: And Unger works around the trouble with his fanciest of tap dance shoes. And a zero hammered down in the top of the ninth. One ball, no strikes. Smith brings it home. Stokes swings and hammers one down the left field line. Fair ball. This is going to win it. Overbeek around third. He's going to score. Brett Stokes has his second walk-off. And this time, breaks the hearts of Kansas State in a 7-6 Nebraska winner.
1: Now, let's head to the booth. Standing by to call today's action, here's Ben McLaughlin and Kyle Crooks.
3: Ohio State pitching controlled game one of this series with the Cornhuskers. Although Nebraska had the tying run 90 feet away in the ninth inning, no magic at Nick Swisher Field yesterday for the Huskers in a 2-1 series opening loss. Huskers trying to get even tonight over the Buckeyes. Good evening from Columbus, Ohio. Nick Swisher Field at Bill Davis Stadium. Ben McLaughlin joined by my broadcast partner, Kyle Crooks. It hasn't been very often this year, Kyle, we've been able to say that a pitching staff and an opposing pitching staff had Nebraska in a headlock. Well, that was the case yesterday. Gavin Kuzneski was spectacular through 8+, allowing just 4 hits and a run.
5: Yeah, it was his best start of the year, and 100 pitches, 8 innings, pitched into the ninth, and then you thought, okay, this team eventually is going to get going, right, just because of how this entire season has gone and how consistent the offense has been. But they were not able to get, you know, forget about hits. You were held to a season low of 4 hits, but just you weren't able to get a whole lot of traffic. You finally did in the ninth inning. You had the tying run right at the doorstep, and they were able to get that key strikeout to end it with their closer, Ryan Zamora. So it's a new day, similar to last week, right, Ben? You lose Friday night in a much different game against Illinois. It was more runs, of course, that were scored last Friday. But now you have Blackowitz, who's coming off one of his better starts of the year last Sunday against Illinois to win a series. You win the next two, you win a series, and put you right back on track.
3: Let's talk about what to expect from Gavin here in this one. Of course, first thing you're going to look at is ERA, which sometimes can be a misleading stat. I think Gavin at times this year has really performed when Nebraska has needed him to. Look no farther than his last start against Illinois.
5: Yeah, 6 1/3 for him. I think what was different about Gavin last time out, first pitch strikes, limiting free passes, just one walk. And you think previous to that in the finale against USC, he had 4 walks in that start, 3 walks in a relief appearance against Oregon. So for him, it's been about limiting free passes, which he did last time out. Yasa did last night as well, and you know, we didn't talk about how good Yasa and Ty Horn were as a duo, but Gavin today, they're going to need some distance from him. Can you get another 6+ inning performance from now your Saturday guy?
3: Well, for Nebraska offensively, they're going to see another right-hander. This time it's Chris Domke, and you know, something that I made sure to ask Coach Bolt pregame and something I'm eager to see, does Domke come out and fill up the zone with off-speed stuff, much like Wisniewski did yesterday? You had a lot of first pitch changeups. I think the Huskers saw 6 fastballs all day yesterday.
5: Yeah, which is amazing. And a lot of first pitch changeups, pitching backwards, and that certainly was an issue. Do you go with that same game plan with Domke, who, you know, Ben, last time he was out there threw season high 8 innings against Rutgers, and It was a shutout loss. They couldn't get the bats going in that game, but he was tremendous in his last time out against Rutgers. He's somebody who is a fly ball pitcher, lives up in the zone a little bit more, has a vast arsenal, like we saw yesterday with Kuzneski, fastball, change, cutter, slider. So when that ball gets up in the air, we saw it didn't travel a whole lot yesterday. Probably similar wind patterns today could be the same case. We saw Jeske's fly ball go to the warning track on, you know, a warmer day. Maybe that gets up and out of the ballpark. So balls in flight, which Domke gives up, how far do they travel today?
3: Weirdly enough, almost identical playing conditions as we had it yesterday, both in terms of real field temperatures and wind. And as we saw yesterday, the wind began to lay down as the game unfolded. But anything in the air to left field, at least for now, is a place where extra bases are going to go to die.
5: Yeah, and that's something that the Huskers need. They need some extra base hits. Didn't have a whole lot in that category yesterday. And really offensively, can you get off to a fast start? I think that's what I'm looking for. Can this team set the table right away in the first inning with Mac, Cheater, and Case and those guys? And maybe put up a quick crooked number or at least a couple of runs in the first inning to send Gavin out with an early lead.
3: Well, let's talk about, you know, the couple of recent trends here with this team losing Fridays, and you would feel a certain amount of pressure coming to the yard considering the circumstances that Nebraska's in right now and their goals are within sight in the postseason. Kind of feel did you get from the team earlier today being around them a pregame and, you know, expecting to come back and respond tonight?
5: Yeah, just being down in the dugout right now, the guys are just kind of playing a game of catch in the outfield. I don't know, it looks like they might be playing some hacky sack or something along
3: two
5: those
3: ball.
5: Lines two ball is what they're playing right now, so they seem loose. I know Jared even said that down in the dugout, our communications extraordinaire, that the team just feels really loose today, and that's the case. Why not? They should come into today with a lot of confidence. Again, in a similar situation last weekend, a team, by the way, too, Ben, that has played really well on Saturdays. I know you have a different starting pitcher this time around, but you're 7-0 in series in the Saturday game of a series, so this team should have a lot of confidence coming in.
3: Nebraska and Ohio State, game two of the series. Buckeyes win game one yesterday, 2-1. Two sack flies is what Ohio State had offensively. That was enough to beat Nebraska 2-1. Mounted a late rally, but fell just shy with a tying run 90 feet away. Game two here in just a few moments. We'll take our first break. When we come back, we'll hear a conversation with Nebraska head coach Will Bolt. That's coming up next. You're listening to the Huskers Radio Network.
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9: We're here for those who build America. 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
3: Welcome back to Columbus Day, game two, Nebraska and Ohio State. Welcome in, head coach Will Bolt. Well, pretty typical Friday night game that you're going to see in Division I baseball. Two good pitchers going at it, and I guess your lingering thoughts from last night.
10: Yeah, you know, really, really good job by our pitching staff and Only gave up four hits and limited to free passes. And, obviously it wasn't nearly good enough offensively. I'm not even going to attempt to pronounce their pitcher's last name because I'll probably butcher it. But give him a lot of credit because he attacked a really good lineup pretty fearlessly with all his pitches. And really what he did against Rutgers, he did against us. And he's kind of gotten better as the year's gone along with his command. He really... You know, you look at his overall numbers and the command hasn't nearly been as good. 29 walks, a lot of pitches out of the zone. But he was in the zone with all of his pitches yesterday and really kept us off balance. And, we faced some guys that have done that to us maybe a time through the lineup. It's always just taken a spark to kind of get us going. And unfortunately, that spark just never came.
3: Saw a lot of first pitch off-speed stuff, particularly change-ups to right-handers. Do you expect to see more of that regardless of who they're out today, or are they just going to roll with what they got?
10: Well, I would. That's what I told our hitters. Like, I would kind of go with the blueprint that, that they saw work yesterday for them. Now, easier said than done. The pitcher today has to go out and execute that game plan at such a high level where he's landing those early changeups and breaking balls. So the starter today has got a better fastball. He typically has used it more. But like I said, I don't know that if he's landing the other pitches that he would need to show too many. We saw 20 fastballs in the game yesterday.
3: Yeah, it seemed like that up there watching the TrackMan as well. Well, as the game's progressing, as you said, usually a second trip, certainly third trip through the lineup, guys are changing things up, or you at least see a lot more hard contact. What was it about the stuff that you saw yesterday that, or perhaps in your dugout, that was just hard to come by yesterday?
10: Yeah, just we just kind of slowed our swings down to try to match the speed of the pitch rather than us trusting what we do, and doing it at a high level. And, it's really the first time all year, second time all year, probably at Michigan, had a similar type game. But we've always seen this team respond. The other part of it is that you can kind of do that when the field plays the way that it did yesterday and the way it's going to play again today. We feel like you can kind of just float some of those pitches up there and you're not going to get hurt. Just can crush that ball in the left field. I mean, that's a three-run homer on 9 days out of 10, but days like today and yesterday, you can get away with that.
3: What did you see from Yasa yesterday specifically? It seemed like, again, even the innings that he got in some trouble, particularly I think it was the second inning, he was able to battle himself out of it.
10: Yeah, I mean, he made some big pitches there in that inning, and he kept his pitch count down. We knew they were going to be ultra-aggressive, and they were. They didn't swing and miss much, though. He only had three strikeouts. He really needed those punch-outs when he got to two strikes, when they got the two sacrifice flies. But all in all, six innings, two runs. You'll sign up for that every day of the week.
3: We got more of Coach Bolt coming up next on the Huskers Radio Network.
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16: more shuffling of the rotation again on the heels of Yasa going on a Friday. When you start to piece together what Carson was able to do yesterday, what are you hoping to see against this offense again today?
10: Yeah, again, they're going to be aggressive. They're going to be swinging. So he's got to execute pitches and be off the barrel. And when they start cheating at the fastball, he's got to be able to mix in the changeup and the curveball as well. So, again, he's been pretty consistent for us this year. You know, and he's been in the position, too, where we need a really good start out of him to get on the right side of a series. So, ready to see a response today.
16: All right, defensively, what did you see yesterday on this fast surface? It looked a little tricky with balls in the air. Had a couple ones out to the gaps in left center. I think what you told me yesterday, a lot of room in the alleys. It sure looked like it played that way last night.
10: It played huge. Mac ran some balls down. Grigo got some really good jumps in right field as well. And we're going to make a little adjustment today with the shift. When we're going to send Beak to the deepest part. We've had a little bit of trouble on handling some of those shallower, where he's got to play straight up second base. So we're going to make that adjustment today. Put him in the deep alley where Stokes has been, and leave Stokes at second there when we shift.
16: All right, what's our lineup looking like today?
10: Moyer's leading off. Wordley's catching. Sanderson's at first. Carey is at short. Jeske's back in the DH spot. Jet Buck's in left. Overbeek is at third. Grigo's in right. And Stokes is at second.
16: Thanks, Coach. Good luck.
10: Thank you.
16: Coach Bolt here with us pregame. We got more coming up. This is Big Red Baseball.
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22: 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Start things out, how about Nebraska softball winning the Big Ten today in a doubleheader against Penn State, winning game one 5-1, and then winning game two 10-4. We're going to take a look around the Big Ten in baseball. End of nine between first-ranked UCLA and Michigan State. Bruins take a win over the Spartans 4-3, taking the series 2-0. Top of six between Rutgers and 21st-ranked USC. Trojans winning 7-1 right now. Final between Minnesota and Penn State. Minnesota took the game 5-4. Final between Michigan and Maryland. Michigan won the game 17-5, taking the series 2-0. Final between Murray State and Purdue. Boilermakers win 11-4. Final between Indiana and Northwestern. Northwestern takes victory 7-4 over the Hoosiers. Final between Illinois and Iowa.

0: 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I'll send it back to the broadcast booth where Kyle Crooks is standing by with starting lineups. Kyle?
1: 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Take a look at tonight's starting lineup. Says the Huskers look to even up this series at a game apiece. Will Bolt squad 34-12 overall, 17-5 in conference after last night's loss, 10-8 in True Road games. The Huskers this year hitting .315 as a team, led by Will Bolt in his seventh year. 204-138-1 is his record. Mac Moyer will lead off and play in center field. He had a late single in the game yesterday to reach for a 45th consecutive game. Now has a 9-game hit streak. He'll lead off and play in center field. Jeter Werthley is back behind home plate doing the catching of Gavin Blackowitz today. Werthley batting .313 on the season and in that two spot again doing the catching. Case Sanderson at first base will bat third. Team best in walks for him with 35 walks this year, also a team best on base. Dylan Carey cleans up. He'll be at shortstop, tied for eighth all-time on the Nebraska hits list. Has 68 knocks this year, does Dylan Carey, batting .362. Hitting fifth back as a starter, the DH, Will Jeske, hitting .361 in his limited time due to injury this year. Jeff Buck will get a start in left field, bat sixth. 20th time in the last 21 games, Jet will get a start in left. Joshua Overbeek at third base. He'll bat seventh, hitting .268 this year. Drew Grigo drove in his 36th ribby this year. That's fifth most for a Husker true freshman all time in the program's history. Again, will bat eighth and play in right. Rhett Stokes, 21st start at second base. He'll bat ninth, hitting .321. One of the best average bats in conference play this year. Second in batting average in conference play this season for the Huskers. Meanwhile, for the Ohio State Buckeyes, 22-21 overall, got over .500 with the 2-1 win last night. Now an even .500 in conference, 11 wins to 11 losses, 11-8 here on their home field, led by Justin Hare, second-year head coach, 35-58 as the Buckeye head man, .352-270 overall as a head coach in college baseball. As a crew, they hit .267. Alex Bemis will lead off and play in left field. He's just three of his last 19 in the last six games for him. He's hit 8 home runs this year. That's tied for a career high. He's driven in 30. Henry Kazmar, one of their big bats in this lineup, will get the started shortstop, hit in the two hole, batting a team best .328, has 22 baggers this season. Noah Furch will bat third, play in right, hitting .280 with 7 homers and 28 driven in. Dane Harvey, one of their big power bats, will clean up. He'll play at first, 13 home runs, 47 RBI, slugging a team best .682. Maddox Simpson in the five slot will be at third base. Had a multi-hit performance in game one yesterday, one of the rare multi-hit performances on either side. Both teams had a total of 4 hits in that 2-1 Buckeye victory. Simpson will be at third base again, bat fifth. Hitting sixth, Mason Eckelman, the DH. He's had a career-high 36 driven in this year, team best 28 walks. Lee Ellis hits seventh. He has hits in 6 of his last 7 games, one of 2 sack flies yesterday. His sack fly was the difference. He'll play at second base. Grant Mangrum had the first of 2 sack flies. He's hit safely in 4 of his last 5 games. Will do the catching in the 8th slot. Batting ninth, Miles Vanden Heuvel, the center fielder, hitting just .222 on the year. Now it's time for the Nebraska Corn Pitching Preview. Nebraska roots run deeper. Tradition and community thrive. Discover the stories behind our state's rich heritage at IamNebraskaCorn.com. Had a chance to chat with Rob Childress previous to this one today. A new role for Gavin Blackowitz with some shifting and shaking in the weekend rotation today. It's Gavin Blackowitz and Rob's thoughts on what he expects from Gavin tonight.
2: Well, just give us another opportunity to win the week, you know, win the day. He was outstanding last week at Illinois, very efficient, a ton of strikes, and this Ohio State team is incredibly on swing, super aggressive. He's got to do a good job of taking advantage of their aggression, getting in front of the count, and then expanding the zone with his secondary stuff. If he can do that, he's going to have a great, efficient performance for us tonight.
1: Last time we saw Blackowitz was in

0: rubber game of the series against Illinois on Sunday. 6 1/3 Sterling innings, 1 walk to 4 Ks, allowed 6 hits and did not allow a run. 80 pitches for Blackowitz on that Sunday afternoon. So looks to even up this series at a game apiece. He comes in 4-1 with a 2.62 ERA. Opposed by right-hander Chris Domke, 4-5 with a 6.58 earned run mark. He has a fastball, changeup, cutter, slider. Again, much like Gavin Kuzneski yesterday, can throw the kitchen sink at you. A fly ball pitcher coming off one of his best starts of the year. 8 innings in what was a shutout loss of the Buckeyes and a series loss against the Rutgers Scarlet Knights. So with that, it's the Huskers and the Buckeyes here in Game 2 of this series. Ben outlined it off the start. Has a very similar real feel to last night. An hour later of a start with linear television joining the party today with Big Ten Network. But 48 degrees, it feels like 40 degrees. Similar wind patterns blowing in from left field and sort of blowing from left to right. So a lot of fans bundled up in the coats as we get set to go. And the Huskers look to pick up their 18th conference win of the season. We'll step aside when we come back. Ben McLaughlin, the voice of Husker baseball, will have the play-by-play picture. That's next on the Huskers Radio Network.
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17: Alongside Kyle Crooks, I'm Ben McLaughlin, getting set to go game two with Nebraska and Ohio State. Buckeyes take game one, 2-1, in a well-pitched Friday night affair. Huskers trying to get even here tonight. The Buckeyes have taken the field behind right-handed throwing Chris Domke. Sleeveless night for the right-handed starter. Bold move, some would say, based on the temperatures here in this one. It is 48 degrees here at the ballpark, a real feel of right on the nose of 40. That is a very similar condition than what we had yesterday. Wind out of the north-northwest, 9 miles an hour, gusts up to 14, and expecting it to lay down a little bit, very similar to yesterday as the game progresses here tonight. Going to get this one started a few minutes past the 7 o'clock hour here on the Eastern time zone, just past 6 in the great state of Nebraska. Our Cornerstone Bank Time and Temp Report. 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The home Buckeyes in their red tops, white pants piped in red. The silver script Ohio State in cursive across the chest. Silver numbers outlined in white. Red hats, iconic block O on the front. The uniform tonight for Ohio State. The visiting Huskers in their anthracite grays, gray tops, gray pants, scarlet script Nebraska in cursive arched across the chest, outlined in white, white nameplates, red socks, red hats, red bills with the gray hats and the red block N on the front for the Cornhuskers. It'll be Moyer Worthley Sanderson against Chris Domke, the junior right-hander for Ohio State. Mac Moyer, again, our Kubota leadoff hitter of the game. 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Mac Moyer in the box yesterday. Mac 1-for-4 in the ball game. Domke ready. The first pitch of the game is on the inside corner at the knees. A called strike, 0-1. Moyer enters play tonight with a .396 batting average. The 0-1 pitch is hit sharply first base side, just foul by a foot. That was headed all the way into the right field corner. Might have been three-bagger for Moyer. But unable to keep that one inside the line. So Moyer down in the count, nothing in two. Domke, Kyle gave you the numbers of his last start against Rutgers. He was spectacular. 8 innings, scattered 6 hits, and only allowed 1 run. Next one to Moyer's lifted in the air to left. Wynn's going to knock that down, going nowhere here tonight. And Bemis hauls it in for the first out of the game. So for now, the wind blowing more toward the right field foul pole than I would say out to right. So anything in the air to left is a dead zone here to start this game. Here's Jeter Worthley. Freshman at .313. Jeter a hit and 4 tries yesterday. Back behind the plate getting the started catcher. Domke winds and fires. The first pitch in there, a called strike at 93 miles an hour. Domke goes from the windup, sends it home. There's a breaking ball just missed off the outside corner. Count level 1-1. Talked about this with Coach Bolt in the pregame. Just a lot of off speed from Kuzneski yesterday. 1-1 pitch, fastball sprayed to the netting off to the right at 94. And 1-2, so already more velocity than what the Huskers saw yesterday, as to be expected. Buckeyes a 2-1 winner. Each team had 4 hits yesterday. That was all. 2 sac flies from Ohio State. Plated there two runs. Here's the 1-2 pitch on Worthley. Hammers one into the gap in left center, charging the center fielder. Lays out, and did he haul it in? They say yes. Vandenhoevel gave it a headlong dive. I wasn't sure with the way he oriented his glove if that was a trap or a catch. But the umpire's right on the call and say catch, and that took extra bases away from Jeter Worthley. But already a hard hit ball for the Huskers. A couple of them, one of them foul off the bat of Moyer. That one there from Worthley. But there's nobody on and two outs for Sanderson, who takes a first pitch changeup 0-1. You listened to our broadcast yesterday. You heard us say that time and time again. First pitch changeup. The 0-1 pitch. Shandy swings and rips one on the ground to second. Bobbled for a moment by Ellis. He picks it up with the bare hand, throws the first for the out. So it's a 1-2-3 inning for Domke, but the Huskers hit the ball hard. That one right at the second baseman, who fumbles it for a moment, but able to recover in time to make the play. So the Huskers go in order, although some loud contact. It's a 3-up, 3-down for Ohio State. We go to the bottom of the first inning. Nebraska nothing, Ohio State coming to bat on the Huskers Radio Network.
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0: 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Huskers nothing, and the Buckeyes coming to the plate here in the bottom of the first inning. Gavin Blackowitz now situated as the Saturday night guy. 4-1, a 2.62 ERA, 6 1/3 his last time out against Illinois to clinch a series. And Ben tonight, hopefully get some length out of 5-0, some first pitch strikes, limit the free passes, and let his offense do some work.
17: Yeah, you would love to see that from Gav. He was spectacular in Champaign in the rubber match and a 3-0 Husker win. 6 1/3 logged, 6 hits, no runs, walked 1, struck out 4, fighting Illini. That was Gavin's first quality start since the 8th of March in a 12-2 thrashing of Michigan State. That was when Gavin served up his career-high 11 strikeouts against the Spartans back in early March. Defense behind him, Jet Buck in left, Mac Moyer patrolling center again tonight. Drew Grigo out in right field, Joshua Overbeek at the hot corner. Dylan Carey mans his shortstop position. Rhett Stokes at second. Case Sanderson at first. Jeter Worthley wearing the tools of ignorance behind home plate. It'll be for Ohio State. Bemis, Kasmar, Furch. Trio, junior and pair of seniors. Bemis, a 272 hitter. Comes in leading Ohio State in on-base percentage. First pitch from Blackowitz, pulls a fastball way outside, ball one. Bemis in the game yesterday, wore the collar at 0-for-4. Buckeyes grabbed their 11th conference win to pull to an even 500 in Big Ten play yesterday, 11-11. This pitch is pulled on the ground, foul, third base side. It's past the Ohio State third base dugout. The Huskers in the visiting first base dugout. It was sunny when we woke up this morning in Columbus, but cloud cover has taken over as the sun begins to set here in Ohio. The 1-1 pitch from Blackowitz. Bouncer to the right side under the diving glove of Sanderson. Into right field for a base hit for Bemis. Good start for Ohio State. Ball wasn't hit very hard. fact, only 85 off the bat, but with the defensive orientation on the infield, Sanderson was the only one that had a chance. Gave it a headlong dive and just under his glove and out of his reach. So a leadoff hit will get Henry Kazmar to the plate. Kazmar, left-handed stick, he's the shortstop. Senior at 328 on the year. 0-for-3 with a walk here last night. So Blackowitz allows a leadoff base runner. First pitch to Kazmar. Over but low. Ball one. Wind has picked up quite a bit since we started playing. Screaming to the right field foul pole. A lot of hands in back pockets and up to the mouths of the Huskers defense. The 1-0 pitch in the dirt. Good block by Worthley. And Gavin has fallen behind 2-0. Just four hits in the game for both teams yesterday. Ohio State grabs an early hit here. That was the story of the game yesterday. The 2-0 pitch. Chopper to first and foul. Right into the palms of the first base coach. 2-1. The innings in which Ohio State scored in yesterday, they were able to get the leadoff guy on. That was something Nebraska was unable to do until the ninth inning. Buckeyes cashed both base runners, one on a double. Look over to first, and Bemis back standing. Harry almost behind the bag at second. Wide open left side of the infield for Kazmar. This pitch is in the dirt. 3-1. So Blackowitz has fallen behind. Something you were hoping to avoid here tonight. Gavin walked just one in his 6 1/3 last week against Illinois. On a day less rest. The pitch. Ball four. Missed low, so a single and a walk has set the table for Ohio State. And a quick chat from Worthley. And Ohio State looking to do some early damage on Gavin Blackowitz.
0: Yeah, good time for him to go out and just slow him down, reset Blackowitz. Now you mentioned the single from Bemis, a lot more about where the infield was situated that just leaked through the infield, but you've seen at times Blackowitz this year with some traffic be able to wiggle his way out of any further trouble, and maybe he can make an early statement here if he can get out with a zero in the first.
17: Two on, nobody out, and now you're starting to get to some of the power numbers that Ohio State possesses. Furch, 7 long ones on the year. This is an Ohio State team that relies heavily on the long ball, but here Furch squares the bunt and pulls back, takes a pitch way outside and low for ball one. So Blackowitz looking to settle in here with a single and a walk. Not sure if Furch is going to give himself up or just make sure Blackowitz can throw him a strike. The 1-0 squares around to bunt, pulls back. This time it is a strike. Outside corner stretches out there. 1-1. No score, bottom of the first, but Ohio State in motion here after a single and a walk. Right on right matchup. Pick comes to second. Throws a little bit offline. Carey has to lunge to the right side of the bag at second to make that catch. Wouldn't have had him anyway. Furch, a 280 hitter. And another pitch home. This is way outside. Man, he's tugged that fastball. That's the third time he's tugged that fastball all the way in the left-handed batter's box.
0: I don't know if that means he's a little too amped up for this start or what that case would be why he's doing that.
17: Yeah, something mechanically even, too. Late release. He's behind in another count, 2-1. The pitch. Swing and a miss. Chased the pitch in the dirt. So Gavin got away with one there. Set up 3-1. It's 2-2 on Furch. As expected, no signs of bunting. It was just a show me to get Blackowitz in the zone. Two balls, two strikes. Gavin sends it home. Down and away. Pulled another fastball. 3-2. Boy, another bad one would load him up for Dane Harvey. That's certainly a situation you want to avoid. This is a big pitch early in the game. 3 balls, 2 strikes. 2 on, nobody out. The pitch. Breaking ball. Did he check his swing? They didn't even need help. He went around. That pitch was way out of the zone in the dirt. Furch couldn't help himself. A big strikeout for Blackowitz. And an assist from Noah Furch.
0: Absolutely massive pitch. You know, it's also, too, the fact they didn't go to an appeal. The home plate umpire just pumped the fist and said, no, you're out. Really no argument that time from Furch, but a massive, massive pitch from Blackowitz, and it's a good start to at least start to work your way out of trouble.
17: Let's hope that settles him in the game here. Corey Hinga, the home plate umpire, takes care of it himself. Now the dangerous hitting Dane Harvey. First pitch is low. Ball one. And, yeah, I think Rob Childress is noticing something mechanically. He's out to talk to Gavin. Usually, KC, when you start to see the same thing 2, 3, 4 times in a row, there's something off mechanically.
0: Yeah, I think you made a good point about the late release, right? There's only a certain amount of time that you could be this amped up where you continue to yank the same pitch. It's got to be something mechanically here where if it's a late release or something, because that's, what, 4 or so fastballs that have been yanked in the other batter's box or inside to a lefty?
17: This is a very spirited conversation, and it's in one direction. Rob Childress to Gavin Blackowitz. The rest of the infield's gathered on the mound, but this is pitching coach and pitcher staring each other dead in the eyes, very animated with the hand gestures, Coach Childress. And before he exits, 3 or 4 smacks on the chest to encourage his sophomore right-hander.
0: And all things considered, Ben, you get a ground ball to the right side, something pulled to Stokes, you could turn 2 and get out of this
17: thing. No question. There's no question about it. It's not the easiest night in the world to hit. And you don't want to give any layups to this powerful offense. The 1-ball pitch on its way over the heart of the plate, but low. 2-0. That didn't miss by much, but now he's behind the dangerous hitting Dane Harvey at 311 with 13 home runs on the year. He's driven in 47. Gavin's 2-0. Just missed inside. That was really close. 3-0. That's a good spot there. But another one out of the zone would load the bases. The 3-0 pitch. Automatic strike, 3-1. And I wasn't so sure that was automatic. That was I think the one before it was a little better pitch than that. But it's 3-1 on Harvey. No score. Buckeyes threatening against the Huskers. The pitch home. Way high. Out of the zone. And Ohio State has loaded the bases. A leadoff single, followed by a walk, a strikeout on a 3-2 pitch, and a walk to Harvey gets Maddox Simpson to the plate. Simpson, a right-handed hitter, had the only two-hit game and only extra base hit of the game yesterday. He was 2 for 4. Blackowitz brings it home. Very similar miss. Down and away with a fastball.
0: He made the adjustment on some of the misses in the last at bat after the meeting and then went right back to yanking that fastball in the other batter's box to the righty.
17: Starting to become a messy first inning for Gavin Blackowitz. See if he can straighten it out. The 1-0. Breaking ball and a beauty. That's his best pitch of the inning right there. At the knees, outer third. Simpson with a lot of questions to the umpire. Bases full of Buckeyes. We're early in the first inning. The 1-1. High. 2-1. Boy, this is anything but an easy start to this game for Gavin. Two and one the count. Here's the pitch. Swing and a miss. Got a changeup by him, and now it's 2-2. Well, what success he's had in the inning has been that pitch right there. So what does Rob Childress dial up here? You don't have a ton of room to play around with the bases loaden. Two balls, two strikes, one out. Blackowitz fires the 2-2 pitch over below. And it's full. There's significant tax on the right arm of Gavin Blackowitz here in the first inning. Three balls, two strikes, one out. The pitch. High fly ball popped up backside of the infield. Rhett Stokes nears the line, makes the catch. Nobody moves. Everybody stays put. And a big, big second out for 5-0. We'll keep them loaded with two outs in the inning. And the inning is up to Mason Eckelman.
0: How much of a chore this inning has been? I mean, you just put that all aside now. Massive full count pitch. You have two outs in the inning. You get Eckelman here, and you can sigh of relief in a big way for Blackowitz. Throw up a zero in the first.
17: Two outs in the inning. Left-handed hitting Mason Eckelman. The pitch. In the dirt, good block by Worsley. It was another changeup. That is the 26th pitch of the inning for Gavin. The 1-0 in there over the heart. Center cut, 1-1. Eckelman must be taking all the way. Bases loaded, two outs in the first. Here's the 1-1. Strike two. Got a fastball in at the knees. And for the first time almost all inning, he's got some count leverage. Boy, you're going to see some fired up Huskers if Gavin can finish this off. Bases loaded, two outs, top of the first. Blackowitz fires the 1-2 pitch. That is crushed to right field. Backing up on it is Grigo to the wall. He can't make the catch. It's off his glove as the wall jars the ball loose. Three runs are going to score, and it's a triple for Eckelman. And it's a 3-0 Ohio State lead.
0: Yeah, too much of the plate. Grigo had a shot at it. He had a really big collision. Tanner Fowler, athletic trainer, has a long stare. He's not going to attend to Grigo. Looks to be okay, but he took a really hard collision. The ball hit the glove. He had a chance to make that catch, and it would have been a tremendous one.
17: He had to run a long way on a dead sprint. And Eckelman with a huge shot in the arm for the Buckeyes. First pitch misses to Lee Ellis. Ball one. Well, he was one pitch away from getting out of the inning, and instead, it's a crooked number for Ohio State. The 1-0. High 2-0. There's some bodies stirring around in that first base dugout. Nobody heading to the bullpen yet, but this has been a bumpy start at best for the Big Red. The 2-0. Popped out of play off to the right. And the count is 2-1 on Lee Ellis, 269 with the average. Third, two outs. Here's the 2-1. And did he go around? They say yes, he did. A fastball up and in that tied him up. It's 2-2. The 2-2 pitch. Breaking ball just missed. Had to have been upstairs, and it's 3-2. Another 3-2 count for Blackowitz. The payoff. Swing and a miss. Got him to strike out, but it's a batter too late. As Ohio State cracks the board for three runs on two hits, no errors. One left on base after an inning. Ohio State 3, Nebraska nothing. This is Big Red Baseball.
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0: 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The one is the Buckeyes, who have struck first. 3-0 lead. 3-run bases clearing triple for Mason Eckelman, his 4-3 bagger of the year, has given the Buckeyes an early lead. Good thing is you have a lot of time to make it up, but Huskers again have fallen behind. Could they do some damage here, Ben? You mentioned it in the first inning. A lot more exit velo, a little bit more of the barrels, but not a whole lot to show for in the first, but somewhat of a good start. Not so much on the scoreboard, at least at the swings we've seen so far for Nebraska.
17: That's exactly what Ohio State needed in a game like this. They needed to feed off the energy from last night's win, and Nebraska was able to get out of that with no damage, all the momentum would have been in their dugout. However, that triple pulled all the momentum into the dugout of Ohio State. Now it's up to Nebraska to respond. It'll be 4, 5, and 6 against Domke. The first pitch to Dylan Carey. Change up inside corner. Boy, there seems to follow this recipe, at least early on the heels of the start from yesterday. The 0-1. Carey swings at it, fouls it straight back and out of play. Now he's down 0-2. This is the other thing that we're noticing that's becoming a constant trend, is Nebraska falling behind in counts offensively. The next one home, breaking ball pulled sharply on the ground is short. Picked up by Kasmar. The throw is low. Picked by the first baseman, Harvey. He bailed out his shortstop there. He had all the time in the world to make a throw. And Harvey just saved a leadoff base runner.
0: Yeah, it was a really long throw. Carey just pulled that directly into the pole shift. And like we've seen Sanderson do so much this year, Dane Harvey doing his best impression of that on a little backhand pick.
17: Another hard hit ball, but it's an out now. A little Jeske. First pitch. Fastball high, ball one. 3-0 Ohio State. It was a 3-run triple with 2 strikes and 2 outs. And the Huskers going to have to climb out of another hole tonight. The 1-0. Jeske swings and hits one into left field. It's going to drop for a base hit. Left fielder going to try to cut it off with the backhand. He will. Jeske will throw the brakes on there, and I think wisely so. But a single for Jeske gets the Huskers in the hit column and have their first base runner.
0: Man, it's all he does. It's just lace up balls and driving to left field. That pull power that he has, that time off speed, was able to yank that one to left. We mentioned if the wind and the air was different yesterday, he would have put the Huskers in front.
17: Yeah, most days that's a home run, the ball that he hit yesterday. Now Jet Buck, pull side shift, put on the right-handed hitter. The pitch, slider snaps in there, 0-1. Boy, it is a lot of junk early in counts to Husker hitters. They're going to need to adjust that. I don't think we're going to see many first-pitch fastballs while we're here in Columbus. The 0-1. Buck swings and hits one a mile high on the right side. Shallow right. It is Furch screaming in. The second baseman, Ellis, backs up and makes a shoulder-high catch, lunging away from the infield diamond. And that'll put away Buck. 2 quick outs for the Huskers in the second. And the inning is up to Overby. We'd really like to extend this inning out a little bit, give Blackowitz time to breathe after his heavy workload in the first. Overby, 268 on the year. Switch hitter bats left against the righty Domke. First pitch on the way. Overby low with a change. Ball one, another first pitch off speed. Do our best to document that for you, keeping track at home. 3-0 Buckeyes. Still early, just the top of the second. The 1-0, Overbeek takes a fastball at the knees, inner third. inside pitch. Domke set at the belt, the pitch. Line drive into center. Vandenhoevel comes in and makes a chest-high catch for the third out. Another barrel. But that ball hangs up for the center fielder, and the Huskers retired in the second inning after the one-out single from Jeske. Nothing else doing.

0: 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Bottom of the second, Buckeyes after a three-run first. A bases-clearing three-run triple from Mason Eckelman has created the Buckeye advantage here in Game 2 of this series. Gavin Blackowitz goes back to work after a 35-pitch first inning. Fans, having the right insurance coverage can be a game-changer. 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Seven to the plate in the bottom of the first for Iowa State, so we'll be 8-9-1 here in the home second.
1: Yeah, I really just had the one hard hit ball, and it came at the worst possible time. It was the two strike, two out triple. But Gavin's going to need to come in and find some command in the second inning if he's going to work deep into this game. There's already bodies in the Husker bullpen. Nobody throwing right now, but it is a tough start here for Nebraska, down 3-0, 8-9-1 in the Buckeye order. Grant Mangrum, the catcher, takes the first pitch strike. Outside corner, 0-1.
2: That's the big thing, B-Mac. Can he locate that fastball in this inning?
1: Yeah.
2: And that's when you know he's okay. Maybe we can get him back on the track.
1: Mangrum, a right-handed stick. 0-2 is the DH yesterday. This pitch is just a fraction low. That one was a good spot. Good miss. Small miss, as you hear us say from time to time. Mangrum getting the start behind home plate today is the catcher. Blackowitz brings it in. Breaking ball, swung through. Good pitch. 1-2. Ohio State 3, Nebraska nothing. Huskers dropped the opener last night, 2-1. They're going to need to come from behind here tonight. They want to even this series. Here's the 1-2 pitch. Strike three. Fastball painted the outside corner. Third strikeout already for Blackowitz. And a much-needed leadoff man retired for Gavin. Miles Vandenhoevel. He's the center fielder. Made a nice catch to finish the inning. Vandenhoevel, 222 with the average. Right-handed hitter, first pitch from Gavin is a high fly ball to left field. Buck backpedals right for the warning track there to make the catch for out number two. That ball was hit very well from Vandenhoevel, though, as we talked about. Balls in the air to left field, especially hit that high. You got to have a special kind of power to get it out there tonight.
2: Yeah, it looked good off the bat. Very similar to Jeske's ball yesterday, but like you said, the trend of balls out to left field, it's where fly balls go to die.
1: Buck just casually backpedaling. Might have had a step on the warning track to put that down. Bemis swings to the first pitch and loops a shallow fly ball near the line and right. Grigo charging on his horse, makes a running catch as he puts the hands up against the wall. So there you go. That's what you needed if you're Gavin Blackowitz. A 7-pitch inning here in the bottom of the second to get himself back on track. For the Buckeyes, no runs, no hits, no errors, nobody left. We are through two in Columbus. It's the Buckeyes 3 and the Cornhuskers nothing. This is Big Red Baseball.
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0: 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Good inning there to bounce back for Gavin Blackowitz. Under 10 pitches thrown. That counters the three-run first inning Ohio State put up. So we're in our third inning of play. Nebraska in a 3-0 hole. And in here to change that, change the offensive mojo, here's Kyle Crooks.
1: That's a lot of pressure. I think I'm ready to go.
0: If there's anybody here that can meet pressure, it's you.
1: I got my hand warmers in my coat pockets.
2: The excitement level ready. On your face was elite. Now, the trouble was for you getting them open.
1: Yes. The windows are open for both of us, and the hand warmers, it took a while for me to open those. And it's been a rough start for the Huskers. They're down 3-0, but here's where it changes. At least put out positive vibes into the atmosphere here in Columbus. Drew Griego leads it off against the righty Dumke. And he yanks a fastball outside, very similar to what we saw from Gavin Blackowitz in the first inning, where he threw 35 pitches but got back on track somewhat with a 7-pitch second frame. And the Huskers get their second hit as Griego swings, yanks one on the ground, Simpson on a bent knee at third, throws across and gets Griego for out number one here in the top of the third inning. So one away now for Rhett Stokes in the ninth spot. Chris Domke, the junior right-hander, on the heels of what we saw from Gavin Kuznuski yesterday in eight innings. Domke mentioned the eight innings that he's coming off at Rutgers, but previous to that had a rough go of it against Purdue. It's been somewhat of an up-and-down year for the righty in his starts. He'll come downhill with the first. Stokes shortens, pulls back, takes a strike down center. No balls and a strike, off speed at 81. It's been a trend of bad start, then a good start for Domke. 0-1. Curl foul back and right, and that bangs off the facing of the overhang here at Bill Davis Stadium. Nothing in two to Stokes. Former member of the Youngstown State baseball program is Chris Domke. Native of the state of Ohio, so his entire college career has been in this state. Two-strike offering. That's low. Change up. Misses downstairs to Stokes. One ball, two strikes. 3-0 Buckeyes. One out top of the third inning. Was a reliever at Youngstown State. Had a transition out of high school where he was a starter, of course. 1-2. Stokes swings at a slider. Lifts one in the air. Shallow left center field. Bemis comes in. Gives way for the center fielder, Vandenhoevel. And he'll make the catch. So 8-9 goes down for the first two outs. Here at the top of the third, 3-0 Buckeyes, and now it's Mac Moyer who will stand in. Moyer extended his reach streak to 45 consecutive games last night with a late eighth-inning single. Right on left, first one to him is a high chopper to the right side. Phillips to his right, the second baseman, sidearms on the run. A one-hopper is not picked out this time by Dane Harvey. We saw a tremendous play from Harvey earlier to eliminate a potential E6 on a throw. That time, there's a tough play on the run for the speedy Phillips, charging in towards his right on a high trampolining bounder. And with Field sidearm sling on the run across his body, a one-hopper could not be picked out. So Moyer's on first base. See how they score that one. 3-0 Buckeyes, top three. And now Jeter Worthley stands in, right-handed hitting catcher. Domke's first as Moyer bluffs, slider outside, ball one.
0: Looks like error.
1: Will be an E4. So it doesn't extend that reach streak for Moyer, but nonetheless puts a base runner on. For Ellis, his 10th error this year, but a team that has 52 total, 16th in the Big Ten in fielding percentage at .967 entering this Saturday night. Moyer tight to the plate, bat pinwheeling over that back right shoulder. 1-0, dots that outer half for a strike, fastball at 91. Domke, somebody who's gone through arm injuries in the past, had a complete tear of his UCL, did not pitch last year, Tommy John surgery. 1-1, that's cued foul behind home plate. So with that, had to get back to full strength. had some issues when he was pitching as a bullpen guy in his 1 year at Youngstown State. You know, coming in late in games, pitching not just once a weekend, but pitching multiple times in a weekend, getting his arm up to snuff. 1-2, fastball is lofted down the right field line. That angles foul to the right of the Husker bullpen. 1-2 to Jeter Worthley. And had an adjustment for sure to the college game, did Domke. 3-2, had a 9-flat ERA at 5 saves that year as a bullpen arm in the back end for Youngstown State. Moyer leads off first, 1-2 home, outside. 2-2.
2: Nebraska's just had a whale of a time, Kyle, stringing things together this weekend. I mean, yeah, there's been some hard-hit balls, but there hasn't been a lot of situations or innings that they've set up.
1: Not a whole lot of traffic. Domke from the stretch, middle of the rubber. A 2-2, that hits Jeter. Hit him on the front arm. So the boos you hear in the background, Jeter somewhat turned towards home plate, but didn't lean out over the dish. So Worthley's now hit for the 17th time. It's funny how that works out, right? Some guys are just magnets. You look at Jeter, has been plunked to team best 17 times. Overbeek's been hit 15 times. And now it's Case Sanderson. You got a little bit of traffic here against Domke, trailing 3-0 in the top of the third. Left-handed hitter is Case. First pitch. Swinging a line drive into center field. Dipping fast. Drops in for a base hit. Moyer around third as the ball was bobbled out in center. It's going to be an RBI single for Sandy. It's now a 3-1 Buckeye lead run in here in the third.
2: And just as we say it, partner, a little bit of two-out traffic, an error sets the stage, then a hit-by-pitch, and promptly Sandy with a 99-mile-an-hour exit velo single into center. Now we'll see if DC can contribute, keep this thing moving.
1: So Sanderson's now driven in 39 this year. Moyer scoring from second. The ball was bobbled out in center, but Worthley stays put at second. Pull shift to the left here for Dylan Carey. First pitch is a sky-high pop-up behind home, heading back in our direction. Off to my right, and that'll take one hop on the concrete of the concourse near the top rows of bleacher seating here at Bill Davis Stadium. 0-1 to DC, grounded out into that pole shift on a long throw for Casmore. Again, that was picked out on a nice play at first by Dane Harvey. Carey has first and second with two gone on the inning pitch. Swing and a miss, elevated fastball at 91. Fastball, change, cutter, slider for Domke, who entered in 4-5 with just over a 6.5 ERA. Comes set at the belt, peers at Jeter leading off second pitch. Swing and a tumbler on the ground to short. Casmar goes to Phillips, who had a cover on a backpedal in that pull shift. Made an awkward catch and a tap dance to touch on the second base bag to get the force of Sanderson. That goes 6-4. In the inning, a run on a hit, one error, and for the Huskers, two left on base. Now a 3-1 game. Huskers get on the board, middle of three. It's a start for Nebraska on the Huskers Radio Network.
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2: Case Sanderson with an RBI single there for Nebraska in the top of the third to cut the Buckeye lead to 2-3-1. And RBIs this season are sponsored by Blue Cross and Blue Shield of Nebraska. For 85 years, Blue Cross and Blue Shield of Nebraska has supported the passion and pride of Husker baseball. Blue believes in the Big Red, and Blue believes in you. Well, now we needed a much need. We get need to get a much needed shutdown inning here from Gavin, who has had one up and one down in terms of success against the Buckeyes. He's got 2, 3, and 4 in front of him here in the bottom of the third.
1: Could you think of two polar opposite innings?
2: No.
1: He got from 5-0 and the first and the second. He had a 35-pitch first, if you're just joining us. Allowed a bases-clearing three-run triple to Mason Eckelman. Then a 7-pitch, 1-2-3 second. Where does he land here in the third against 2, 3, and 4? Henry Kazmar, the leadoff left-handed hitter. 3-1 Buckeyes in front. Getting one back with a Sanderson RBI single in the top half of this inning. Shift is on to the right side for the left-handed open stance swinger. First pitch is outside from Gavin Blackowitz, 1-0.
2: Tucker Timmerman is getting loose for the Huskers down that right field line.
1: Figured he'd be the first guy out of the pen. Belt tie set for Blackowitz from the stretch. Downhill. Yank foul. First base side. 1-1. And it's been the good and the bad over the last two starts for Blackowitz. Got roughed up in that start a little bit against USC. Trouble locating in two innings. And then was stellar against Illinois. Can he provide somewhat of some length here after that 35-pitch first? 1-1. Up high. Missed on a breaking ball. 2-2. Here to Henry Kazmar. He's had a tremendous season. He's led the Buckeyes in average. He's put up a big number in the doubles category. 22 baggers this season. Was 0-3 last night with a walk. 2-1 to him. Just a little bit up the ladder and away. And it's another 3-ball count here for Gavin Blackowitz. Kazmar, former Gamecock in South Carolina. Senior shortstop. Awaits. That swung on, belted in the air, deep right center field. Moyer angles back towards his left, makes a one-handed catch on the warning track dirt in right center. Well, the wind, the American flag out in left center field, that is pretty still at the moment. Gave that thing a ride out to right center. 372 feet for a loud first out in the bottom of the third inning. I think I said yesterday, too, BMAC, that there was natural grass in the outfield. It's all turf. It's the only thing that's natural is the dirt on the warning track. Here's Noah Furch, who swings and bounces a two-bounder to Blackowitz off the slope of the mound. Throws to first. Trending towards another quick inning. Goes 1-3 on the out. Two up, two down to the home third. Huskers trail 3-1.
2: In your defense, buddy, it is a different shade of green.
1: It
2: and
1: looks
2: it really
1: real,
2: looks.
1: Doesn't it?
2: Yeah. So...
1: Until our great admin, Dennis LeBlanc, said, what do you say was natural grass in the outfield? Because it's not. So I walked out there, and I did a little sweep of my feet.
2: Yeah.
1: Well, it's a nice little turf.
2: Dennis keeps us in line, keeps us in check.
1: He's the best. Dane Harvey, left-handed power hitter, takes the first pitch up the ladder for ball one. 3-1 Buckeyes. Here in the bottom of the third inning, can Blackowitz retire 7 consecutive, including that final out of the first, looking for a second straight 1-2-3 frame. Pull shift to the right as Harvey swings, jolts one in the air, deep right center field. Grigo goes back to the wall as hat goes flying. Moyer leaps, and that's gone. A career best 14th home run in a single season for Dane Harvey. Has got the run back for the Buckeyes. It's now a 4-1 game on the solo blast in the home third.

0: From Blackowitz, 0-1. And then followed that up first year, Division I baseball at a Power 4 level, has now blasted 14 home runs, 48 RBI. One strike pitch. Simpson swings. High chopper to the hole. It's short. Chest-high corral from Carey. Throws in rhythm. Low. And Sanderson there to scoop it up for the final out of the frame. One above the minimum, but that big swing comes in a home run variety for Dane Harvey. 14th home run of the season out to right center field. When it lands, it's Ohio State 4 and Nebraska 1. Three complete here in Columbus, Ohio. This is Big Red Baseball.
1: Golf has never been this exciting. 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
0: RBI swing from Case Sanderson in the last inning. 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Huskers hoping for a couple more of those, but Ohio State counters with a solo homer. Nebraska really just needs something good to happen early in an inning. They're chasing three runs again. See if Jeske can get it jump started here in the fourth. 4-1 Buckeyes, top of the fourth inning. Chris Domke back to work. Saturday starter for the Buckeyes. Will Jeske, Jeff Buck, Joshua Overby. 5-6-7 for Nebraska. RBI single in the third from Sanderson. Got the Huskers on the board. First one right on right is a strike fastball at the knees to Will Jeske, who singled his last time on a breaking ball. Line drive single to left. Came up in a pinch hit capacity last night. Next one, fastball just steers outside for ball one. I mentioned the journey for Domke a little bit in the third inning. Had Tommy John surgery, missed all of last year, fully torn UCL. 1-1. Slider, did he go? No. Pitch well outside. Jeske holds up for ball two. Said one thing about coming to Ohio State, because his numbers weren't the best at Youngstown State at a 9-flat ERA. A 2-1 right down the chute. Strike two to Jeske, and the count evens out. 2 balls, 2 strikes. Had to earn the respect of the locker room. And his first full year, healthy year with the Buckeyes, Saturday starter. A 2-2 just got a piece on a slider well in the other batter's box. Stays alive. Just 24 innings that year in 2024. Youngstown State is a reliever. Infield and outfield straight up. Jeske awaits. He'll swing, drive one in the air, right field towards the corner. Fursch angling towards foul ground, makes the catch. Off his left shoulder, traversing across the foul chalk in the right field corner. As Jeske went backside for out number one. So one away now for Jet Buck. And the biggest thing in is for the potential of runs to try to get the leadoff man on. Huskers have had issues doing that here in a game and change. Domke fires first pitch to the righty bat, Jeff Buck, as a breaking ball strike outside corner. 4-1 Buckeyes in front, top of the fourth inning. Works quick, one strike pitch. Slider outside, misses for ball one. Three infielders on the left side. Ellis, the second baseman, on that artificial surface on the outfield, just to the left of second. 1-1 fastball blazes low and out for ball two. Jeff Bauk in Big Ten play this year has had 6 home runs and 24 RBI. He's provided in conference play.

0: pitch. Swing and a miss. Out in front of a breaking ball for strike two. Well, he's had that secondary stuff working early in this inning. Two balls, two strikes, one out, base is empty. 2-2 home. That swung on, lifted in the air, deep right field. Going back is Furch in front of the warning track. He'll camp under it and make the catch. So Furch has had a busy inning. That one, 334 to the depths of right field. And just another loud out, trailing 4-1 of the Huskers. Series on the line for Nebraska. So Ohio State comes into this weekend having lost their last two conference series. Switch hitting third baseman is Joshua Overbeek from the left side. First pitch fastball. Dots the inner corner for strike one.
1: A lot of lazy fly ball outs for the Huskers. I don't characterize Bucks as lazy, but it's going to take a shot to get it out of this ballpark.
0: Rocking it 0-1. Curveball misses in to Overbeek. Ball one.
1: It's just not a great night to hit in terms of the long ball. Hard line drives and hard ground balls are going to be your meal ticket.
0: Pitch. 1-1 a strike. Overbeek can't believe it. Fastball at 93. That's about top end of what we've seen from him on the gun. Just inner corner. And Overbeek has the back pedal out of the box. Bangs his front cleat. Pinwheels that bat over the back shoulder. Domke comes set. 1-2 home. Swing and a miss. Breaking ball got Overbeek down on strikes. And for Domke, that's his first K. In the inning, no runs, no hits, no errors, and nobody left. As 5, 6, and 7 goes down 1-2-3. Middle of 4, home 4th next. Ohio State 4 and Nebraska 1 on the Huskers Radio Network.
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0: Mason Eckelman stands in 4-1 Buckeyes, bottom of the fourth inning. Eckelman had the three-run triple. Plakowicz was on the precipice of battling through what was a marathon first inning without giving up a run. Eckelman takes the first one up and out for ball one. And so the lefty hitting DH stung a triple. Fourth of the year. 1-0. Misses low and inside, gets past Worthley. Ball two. Somewhat has settled things down for Blackowitz in terms of his pitch count after a 35-pitch first, 17 over the next two. 7-pitch second and a 10-pitch third. Two arms getting warm in the bullpen for the Huskers. 2-0 offering. Bounce foul near the top step of the Husker dugout first base side. Scattering some of those, wearing those essentially winter jackets down there with the white block N on the left side of the chest. Nebraska in white on the back side of those jackets. 2-1. Swung on, uppercut in the air, playable left, angling to his right, circling in his buck inside the line.